If we win or lose, we don't care. Even should we place up in here. Here's a prize of Prince Edmund's cut. It's the best man and has no luck. All the ladies every costume. Time to walk to a road match. What you wish in the sun, our way. Best man, money will come again.

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0: first flight. 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Into the first flight. I'm in the worst. Yeah.
1: I'm tripping up.
0: Tripping my first flight. He did it first.
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Hit.

0: driver of Christian Cooperative Hot Motors or BT here on Hot Motors 75. Good morning, Pete.
1: Yeah, let's go. Time to get out. Let's roll with this together, man.
0: All right, so I'd like for you to give me a call at 297-1075 and give me a prediction for those quarterfinals today at 5. France versus Morocco. What do you think? How do you think this is going to pan out? You know, a lot of times in my travels, I ask those kind of questions, and some people are solid on France. I mean, solid on France. But listen, I don't care what happens, France is taking everything. Okay, but I believe France is up against them. I wouldn't even say underdog, right? Because remember, they did make the semifinals for the most Moroccan, the last World Cup, and they won the African Nations. So they're not really underdog, right? Well, what they say in this

upload. They don't have the stuff. Yes or no? They don't have the stuff. So it's going to be really interesting in the final whistle to see who is going to do the last one thing. So let's have some fun on this one this morning. 9-7, 10-75, and give your prediction for today. Not for Roy, but today. Who do you think is going to come up victorious today? 11 minutes after the hour, about 6 o'clock, it is hot morning for Bruce here on Hot 107.5. Before I go, I just want to say I had the privilege on Sunday to be a part of the Legends Award ceremony. So last year, Legends, I'm just referring to football, I'm talking about the great the players and the crowd and stuff. We were on today, and last year they had a function called Legends. That's the job. So the week

0: you know, that would be the children of some of these things that I think people love. And they will get out of it and with the music, but still, the fact that it's safe. And it was a pleasure to see many of them, and then even realize that those folks that I heard about. You know what I mean? I heard about the family. It was just a So I have to say to the organizers and the committee, and the legends, and everything took place in the extended speeches when I attended. So to the organizers and the committee of the legends, I'd like to say thank you for having me and enjoy the work. It's Hot Morning for BC here on Hot 107.5. Time for you to rise and shine. 297-1075 if you have a prediction. I'd love to hear it. Hot 107.5, good morning.
1: Good morning, Rick.
0: Good morning.
1: I'm your number one fan.
0: Yep, I got you.
1: I got married this morning.
0: Yes, ma'am.
1: What's my face and penis? And yes, they see.
0: Oh, okay.
1: That's
0: fulfilling.
1: So then, could you say my Barbara Mason favorite penis?
0: Okay. You got it. You got it, my dear.
1: All right. Okay. You have a wonderful day.
0: You as well.
1: Take care.
0: Thank you.
1: Bye-bye.

is not going to boot the hero, not one of the other five domains. Give out to each and every one of you this morning. It is now 20 minutes after the hour. All of that six folk rock that I was talking about on Sunday. And amazing time that we had. And of course, that's legends. On Sunday, right? And so, I just said something I had. The lights are, of course, Winston Churchill was there. Joe Trot was there.

place, and there was such a presence. The barrel was there. I mean, it was just men, you know. And all the buildings, the sheriff's building, that's what learned it. I was just like, wow, this is it. I was in a room of the great and cool friends. I was there.

in time. Let me pray. You got to hear that. So, the Lord is here, he's working on us. The Christian has to do it. He's working on us. And see if that is. Yeah, looking at each other and praying, you know, look at each other and keep your head in mind with what's going on and see who's going to say that. Who's going to have to get with an answer? I love that. So, of course, my question was,

relevant to the community or organization. It is Hot 100 with Boosie here on Hot 107.5. It's about 6:23 minutes after the hour at 6 o'clock. High today, 85 degrees, low 78. Feel free to call me at 297-1075 if you have a prediction of today's quarterfinals, which will go at 5 p.m. Who is going to be victorious in this one? France versus Morocco. Good morning.

However, there's been reports of social media and videos and posts, AI generated video images, and of course, the authorities are saying, please stop. They're not helping us in America. They're not helping us here. Okay? So stop it, you know, let's come together and the community as we often do, and let's assist where we need to stop creating more cases. You know, the employees who have been there and take over our cases and keep it and government and different things. No, no, no. Okay? So we can still be alert. Because again, it's just thankful and compiled and being just really learning. When you go by, then you

settled for new different factor diffusion to control. Again, for you, if the first images, please, if you have a hot water for booster, still on hot water 7.5.6.42, ladies and gentlemen, we will very quickly do the setup and work. And in the meantime, I'm putting it right here, 7.10.75, and I'm looking for predictions. What is it? And I'm going to drop this down to see

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But right, so you got to know what you're talking about. So I'm sure.

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And I don't know what's right. That's the reason why I like to read it. Okay? I like it. 6:48. I wanted to go to here in verse 7.

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1: I like the video with Hot Mom for Boots here on Hot 107.5. The morning, we love to eat from the interviews. And keep in mind, I'm here Monday through Friday. It's a long time to play the hits if you want to hear this from today and the first one. This is the point of the show when we actually flat on the basis of the first thing that is the one. Hot 107.5, good morning.
2: Morning, Bootsy.
1: Hey, how are you?
2: I'm good. I'm fine. Well, I feel fine.
1: Yes.
2: That's a little Bootsy. The refereeing has been, well, I would say just the refereeing, but then you get to the VAR and the decisions made, and I think it's kind of a lot of people who are even watching football now.
1: It's very concerning, isn't it?
2: Yes. Mm-hmm. I don't know. On this one, I'm

0: almost there.
1: I'm by one. So I said, whoever knocks Brazil out, of course, I will turn off to them. So, Blue is the norm. Well, that's my big striker, right? That's my big striker. So,
0: yeah.
1: Not many teams can have him. So I'll go with Norwich.
0: When Argentina is a game, that was terrible.
1: Yeah, ridiculous. Ridiculous. Maybe you want
0: to turn it to television, right? Yeah. I mean, that's a great day, man. But the range for the guy, he should have been real class.
1: Great thought.
0: Yeah. Yeah, he can take that goal away from, you know, and he can run up 3-0.
1: Yep.
0: Yeah. Anyway, I'm not watching, I'm in the room with my wife, and she's telling me I'm here.
1: Okay. Well, you have another game, so...
0: Oh, yeah.
1: Billy White.
0: Yeah.
1: All right, Mr. Bishop. Take
0: care, please.
1: Your hair is on your way, sir. Hi, good evening. Top Water for Bruce here on Hot Water 75. Good morning, good afternoon, each and every one of you this morning. As I was about to say that, I'm thinking about those folks who are good morning. You know, and you go through some challenging times, you look at your job, you look at your house, your apartment, things that just children, getting on your necks, nerves.

0: 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Hot.
1: Hot. Good morning, goes out to each and every one of you this morning. It is now 11 minutes after the hour of 7 o'clock, 7 and 11, thank you, Tony. High today, 85 degrees, a low 78. Sun breaks with occasional rain and showers becoming drier much later today. Take the reindeer with you. It's just a little bit more. Well, I say on a regular basis, my job is to get the object sun to get in the door. But what about these people who don't have to get in the door? What about those folks who are still in bed because they're off? What about those folks who are just, maybe retired, I guess? What about those folks who think they're dead? I'm talking about those people. Yeah, that are home, chilling, on vacation, whatever you can do. Still in bed. Well, I'm thinking about you this morning because I don't want you to be out of my room. So, as a result of that, I'm going to slow down just a bit.

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1: All right, Bermuda, it is not wanted to boot you here, not 107.5. Good morning, even though it's evening, everyone. It is now, almost at the bottom of the hour, 7:28, and we ended up the hour of 7 o'clock, and guess what? It's a good friend of mine, of course, all of us in the celebrating the month, and a bus away. So to Mr. and Mrs. Wallace Wellman, happy anniversary to you, and we wish you all the best. And I wish you by them, just like that. So, as a result of that, I'm going to play this particular song for you guys. Of course, if you celebrate your 9th anniversary, this is Ray Charles and Radical.

You went off on a great start, like in April and my first week out in Texas. It was a great, great start. And I think because I've been doing a lot of tweaking and changing, it's like I got to get used to these new changes that I've been doing. And I'm pretty sure by the time coming up comes around, I'll be more than ready. My goal is to make finals and throw a 55, 56. And if I could get a 60 out there, I'll be extremely happy with myself. I'll be proud.

Hi, good morning. I'm Ross Sidestone with Hurricane Weather Center. Before we start off here on a Thursday morning with the Center Storm Advisory in effect today and a small craft warning in effect for this morning through this afternoon. At the current time, a lightning track is lighting up for thunderstorm activity about 130 miles out to the west of Hamilton and needs to stay westward all the way to the North Carolina coast of the U.S. with the latest computer forecast now showing a cold front service zone approaching from the west today. That's going to cause those storms west-to-west to move eastward in our direction. So later this morning to this afternoon, the potential for storms and winds gusting maybe 25 miles an hour. Thereafter, tomorrow, windy, showers, maybe a thunder shower again. Moving towards the weekend, shower and thunder showers will continue because of a second summer disturbance approaching in from the west here on Sunday. So Saturday, Sunday, widely scattered showers with possible thunder shower. And then next week, the forecast model show most days picking up moderate winds, disturbances on the west, periods of showers and storms. Tropics still quiet. If we really don't have any significant tropical waves over the Atlantic Basin of the Atlantic Gulf of Mexico, Caribbean Sea now, largely due to unfavorable strong high-level winds in the upper atmosphere over the tropics, plus still a lot of dry air here from Sahara to Zervetta across the Atlantic and towards the Caribbean Sea. Once again, partly cloudy skies guys now for the next 5 days, with periods of showers and some thunderstorms out of the west anytime of the day and night, with the daytime highs every day to be running at about 86 Fahrenheit, 30 Celsius, lows every night at around 80 Fahrenheit, 27 Celsius, and winds today, westerly 20 to 25 miles an hour,

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1: Oh, okay.
2: That's because

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I ask how you doing, but you fine, I reckon. 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No. All right, cool. 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And on my forte, I didn't have a heart to say hi. I'd like to have your number. You don't have to give it now. But if you get through all the cooking, I'm going to live it down. You know what I mean? Oh, damn. My name's Will. 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Look, here's the deal. Can I sit? Yes. No, I don't mean to objectify. But just a metaphor to cross my mind. You sweet. Cold enough to eat. Make a brother want a TFC. Free. 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So here's my own private nickname. 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

0: I remember laying eyes on you. 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All I wanted to do was be the perfect guy to you. Tell you the truth,
1: like, hey,
0: feeling like it's calling me. I'm trying to come home, but falling. Seems quite hard to make me stay strong, but it's hard to do. But something came out the door.
1: It's like, hey,
0: baby. I'm keeping my zone, chatting the phone. I'm working my tone, steady plotting on taking you home. Getting on the top of the dome, making you moan.

He trying to get a reason to be certified cash. 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Cause I'm the one that'll let you baby now and later. Keep my face like that. And I'll be your Hershey daddy with 100 kisses. Give me twins M&M's. The woman's out of fight today. Me and you can starburst through the milk. I don't care what it costs, girl, 100 grand. We can snicker all night at my Jolly Ranch. Just me and you.

my time is just about out, man. It's like 4 minutes to the hour. His favorite block, and of course, at 8 o'clock, we have that very interactive talk show, The Daily Show. The folks provide the Mount Hartman. Stay tuned in for that. And that being said, please, my friends, be safe. Be careful. Please, don't sound and drive. Don't drink and drive. God's first life will be coming to you. And that being said, that, my friends, will be good. Good morning.

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I'm Jamel Hotness. How's everyone feeling today? It is Friday, the second last day of the traditional work week. Hopefully, you all have had a great one so far. Another hot one. I don't know if this is me, but summers seem like they're getting hotter, and winters seem like they're getting colder. And then there's like a note in between, like the spring and fall season. And as everyone knows, fall is the best season of the four, right? Like autumn is just out of the world, the best. But even it's not me. But it just seems so. Kind of unique the way the weather works now. Today, Dan England says, "Good morning, Jamel. It's a super

as well, James. My house is so fresh. And I was like, yeah, it just feels like summer's getting hotter and hotter, and winters are colder and colder, and it's like no in between. Yeah. But, all right, first of all, greetings, everyone, and thanks for making this part of your daily routine. But please can you bring me this reputation one ride at a time? Well, we're joined this morning by the Honorable Minister of Tourism, Transport, Culture, and Sport, Owen Darrell, today. As you know, he's had a situation as a cab driver recently, and then this post that went viral a couple of days ago on the Norwegian Cruise Line page involving a minibus situation. So, the Honorable Minister is joining us to provide some clarity and tell us, you know, what's going on and take your questions about these things, because, look, Bermuda has enough trouble attracting people to the island right now. We don't need any more problems. So we'll find out what the ministry is doing about all this. The daily play is a name that plays today, all right? So don't forget to go on our website, thedailyhour.com. Follow us on all of our social media channels. Stay up to date with all that we have going on. Help us grow young and mind as we do our part to continue to improve our community. So, folks, Judith Welch. I don't know if you're in the audience today, but Judith Welch. Everyone, shout out to Judith Welch. Months ago, she wrote to us and she wanted the conversation to continue beyond the show. And I promised you all that we were updating our website. Our website has been undergoing some serious renovations over the last year. One of the reasons is kind of like how our news websites, local news websites in Bermuda, we wanted you to be able to comment and take the conversation beyond the show and keep it going, and hope that, you know, the decision makers will see some of your perspectives and your vision for Bermuda. Well, if you go on our new website, you will see a feature part where it's got monologues, and the monologues under there, you can comment and share your piece, and you can continue the conversations that we have on the show. Now, the website's still under construction, it's not quite complete yet, but we are making progress, so you can go.

yet, but we'll get to be. And it's a big monologue that you all can engage about them. But here's the real question, speaking about today, is, you know, yesterday you had someone mentioning the Minister of Education, Gail Levine, being reappointed. And the question today is, what do you hope Minister D.L. Levine does differently this time around? What do you hope he does differently this time around? Now, as you mentioned previously, last week, as part of the cabinet reshuffle, Premier David Burke reappointed D.L. Levine as Premier's Minister of Education. Now, if social media is anything to go by, the reaction has been mixed at best. Many people have questioned why Minister Levine was brought back to a ministry they believe he failed to fit during his previous time in the role. Others have taken a view. They said this is actually an opportunity for him to finish what he started, learn from the mistakes of the past, and prove his critics wrong. Now, whichever side you fall on, one thing is hard to argue. Education is probably one of the toughest ministries in the government. Every parent has an opinion. Every teacher has an opinion. Every student has an opinion. Every employer has an opinion. And they should. Because education impacts every single one of us. The students in our classrooms today will become tomorrow's workforce, business owners, healthcare professionals, trade people, and leaders. It's imperative for us to get education right. The reality is this, though. If fixing education were easy, the many education ministries we've had over the past 2 decades would have solved it by now. They haven't. That tells me that this is bigger than one minister, it's bigger than one government, it's a systemic challenge that has frustrated successive administrations. It doesn't mean ministers shouldn't be held accountable. They absolutely should. But it also means we should recognize the scale of the challenge they're inheriting. Now, Minister Levine has another opportunity. Whether he served before isn't the question to be asked. The question is whether he'll do things differently this time. Has he learned from his first tenure? Will he approach reform differently? Will he bring people together? Will he build greater confidence among parents, teachers, and students? Those are the questions we want answered. At the end of the day, I don't think the leaders care who gets credit. They simply want an education system that prepares our young people for the future and gives them every opportunity to succeed. So again, this morning's question, audience, what do you think Minister D.L. Levine should do differently? What do you hope he does differently this time around? What do you hope Minister D.L. Levine does differently this time around as Minister of Education? Leave that a thought. We'll take a quick break and come back and continue the conversation. People's ACW, located at King Edward VII.

basically, part of the premier's cabinet reshuffle. He reappointed Diallo Bain as Minister of Education, Public Reaction to Munich. Some folks have seen it as a step backwards. You see some in the media saying that the premier doesn't care about our students. Others see it as an opportunity to send us a job. I think, if we're honest, we have probably over 10 education ministers, probably between 10 and 15, if not more, over the last 20 years. This is not something that comes down to one person, right? And I think if we all truly want our education system to work, we've got to understand the task at hand. And understanding the task at hand means that anyone who comes in is going to need as much help as they can get. Now, that means that the minister, whoever that may be, needs to be respected and understand that as well. But here's your poll question. Do you agree with Morgan's reappointment as Minister of Education? One for yes, two for no. Do you agree with his reappointment as Minister of Education? But again, what do you hope Minister Diallo Bain does differently this time around? What do you hope he does differently? So many people have complaints and really don't like him as the Minister of Education. But what do you hope he does differently? If that's the case, what do you hope he does differently? What is it that you think he didn't do right the first time? I'll tell you what. One thing I hope he does differently is I'll use the Western primary situation in front of the family. Resolve problems before they become problems. Meaning, that situation could have been handled so much differently. And I know that's not about curriculum or improving education overall, but that's a situation that was still avoided. Engage people in a better way, meaning people feel like education minister just does as he pleases and doesn't engage, doesn't want to, there were times where not filling up the meetings or so on, like so with the school teams. Bring the people where they are. I'll give you an example. So, when the late Malcolm Baxter passed and you were in the room and you were voting on who would replace him to run as an MP, Michael Weeks done something very different from some of the rest of the candidates that night. I'll never forget. Everyone came in and gave a skill that stood up in front of the room. And Michael Weeks sat down. He said, "The reason I'm sitting is because all of you are sitting, and I want you to remember that I am one of you." And I think that's where ministers need to have some humility. I think that's where they need to understand that they have to get the audience to remember that they are the leading team, that they have children in the system, they have family in the system, that they are one of them as well. If the other way can approach it and there's on a regular meeting, that's something I hope you can do differently. But what else do I say? You all were very opinionated about Minister Bain. And again, if you don't, I'm tuning in. We're talking about the reappointment of Diallo Bain as the Minister of Education. Again, public reaction has been mixed. According to the media, some people see it as a step backwards and the premier doesn't care about our students. Others see it as an opportunity for the honorable minister to get in and finish the job. This is not on Diallo Bain as Minister of Education. This has been one of Bermuda's biggest policy challenges for decades. We've had I don't know for a fact, but I'm pretty sure we've probably had more education ministers than any other ministry over the last 20 years. I guarantee you we probably have. We probably have had more education ministers since the turn of the century than any other ministry. So it's not daunting on person. We have to ask ourselves, is the problem the actual minister or the system? And if it's the system, then we need to remove our politics and regardless of who the minister is, all hands on deck to try to fix this. We also need to determine what success looks like for our children.
is it not a team outcome, greater accountability? Improved communication with parents and teachers, stability in the system, successful educational reform. What does reform look like? What will action good minister will be able to take from his previous time in the ministry? Should educational reform be less political and more collaborative? Is this a stopgap? Regardless of who wins the next internal PRP leadership election, will this minister only have a few months to do whatever the plan is? What are your thoughts? What do you think, or what do you think Minister Biello Rabin does differently this time around? The focus of the daily discussion brought to you by Tiger Express and Secure. And throughout the poll question is, do you agree with Rabin's reappointment as Minister of Education? Well, only 25% said yes so far. We've got Dr. Anthony Richardson says he's too arrogant, doesn't listen. Oh, that's hard. That's very hard. Nicole Hoffman says, I actually believe the Minister of Business Obeying will do better this time around. Oh, I hope so. I absolutely hope so. We've got Brandon Thompson says, good morning. All the ministers have used basically the same approach. Why have they not looked at getting foreign teachers in certain areas? In the schools, the friends, political, and family stuff has to stop. Why haven't the education minister, or hasn't the education minister, explained why the private schools are doing better? Is it the level of teacher expertise that's really lacking? I think that's unfair. The comparison of private schools is very unfair because we have to be honest. And a friend of mine who's an educator always said this to me. Public schools take everyone, private schools don't. And so, we don't look at things as other than a medium, right? But private schools can dictate exactly what kind of students they want, and that takes numbers in terms of success when it comes to grades. Whereas public schools literally have to take everyone. So, it can be, we can have the rise in students in public schools, but few students who are not academically inclined don't have the necessary support beyond the school. They pull that down. But I don't know if that's apples to apples comparison. I saw this stuff in the second says, winning any rationalist like popularity contest doesn't make one the smartest in the arena, especially if it's in an area that one doesn't specialize in. With that,

America, bringing or banning back to education is a slap in the face to every public school parent. This government doesn't care about our children. They are concerned about pushing their own agenda. You know, when I did read, I don't know what platform I read it on. I read that the premier is focused on delivering on the government's agenda with their platform. You already know if you've been tuning into this show for years and you've known from this week. I don't agree with that. Platforms have to evolve. The platform you had in 2024 is not necessarily the same one you need in 2026. At that point, it becomes more about preparing something that the government wants to do rather than what's best for the public. So I see your point, Senator Mellor. However, I'm trying to look on the bright side, and I'll tell you why. Someone said it to me yesterday. They said, you know what? They might have said it in their commentary. Maybe the elevator returning, he's learned from his first tenure and can do things better. We can hope for that, right? Or maybe, am I being naive again? You all have been being naive. Joe White says, I'm torn. I understand the logic that he is familiar with the Burke plan, but will the elevator remain when it's fully executed or after being used? And that's the hope, right? We hope that these are not temporary fixes to just deliver something for Premier David Burke because he's gone later this year. Right? Senator Mellor goes on to say anyone that thinks he will do better now is deluded. Just having a conversation with a teacher in the system. So basically, I didn't think he would do better. I hope he would do better. But again, maybe you don't believe it'll be right. I hope he'll do better. That's the best you can do, right? You can hope for things, right? I don't know. You all are horrifying, man. We've got Brandon Thompson says you have the wrong combination of both. It's truly a good education in prison, but you must look at the teacher closely with families and friends locally. That is not a real problem. Okay? We've got Brandon says, Minister Urbane failed our case during his first tenure, and now he's given a second chance to try it again at our children's expense. We need to ask, why did it hurt reappointment? Well, I mean, we can draw our own conclusions, you know, about why he was perfect for reappointing. But, you know, I would love to, and I did reach out to the Ministry of Education.

I would like to know, you know, from him, I would love him to engage all of you about being to move forward with whatever the agenda is and how he believes he can use his first training as an opportunity to improve things this time around. At the end of the day, I think all of us want one thing. We want better for our children. How do we get that? I think that's where we differ. We've got Trent 7711 says, trying to shake up the team that reports up to you. Maybe it's the consistent people in their role that needs to be evaluated. Well, I did see that there's a commissioner of education position available. I think that's like one of the positions you're talking about. But I think that's available. So maybe, you know, some of the problem solvers or people with the answers can go apply to that.

not able to go and change and help the system. We need it. Seriously. Education is the backbone, the foundation for everything in our community. If we don't have a proper formal education system, this is really, really going to be hard to achieve. It really is. And that's for probably who have a student, a child, or a family member in the public education system or not. It will impact us all someday. Harry Marion says, yep, you'll be naive. Yeah, I'm hopeful, man. I'm hopeful. I don't want to come on this show morning and be just negative and be like, oh, he's back in a position that's going to be crap. You know, I want to be hopeful. And you know, I hope that my hope can be given votes that we as a community desire. Michelle White says, yeah, private schools are cheap, but how many parents with challenging children try to join private schools? They have smaller classes. Some funds are available. Charles Justin Strachan says, education portfolio is a political hot potato that nobody wants. I believe that Jesse is the only cabinet minister who has fought. I hope he has a voice louder than others in cabinet about education. Oh, okay. Didn't even consider that. Owen Bell, the Minister of Tourism, Transport, Culture, and Sport, probably is the only educator in cabinet. Hmm. Well, got me thinking now. I wonder if you would be the Minister of Education. I mean, you never know. All right, folks, final results from the poll right now is, do you agree with Robin's reappointment as Minister of Education? Only 20% of you. Only 20% have said yes. That's not good. But hey, Dr. Anthony Richardson says, after talking to the teachers, I don't have any confidence in you. He's like, Minister Gallagher, that's unfortunate. We've got Lexi says, there was a time when the people marched in court and had their voices heard.

I was thinking people standing up, I was thinking in church, because it showed me how invested the people were and how politically fine they were. However, I give a lot of props to the Western Warriors. The Western Warriors and Al-Permita, a few groups in recent times who have stood up and pretty much gotten close to what they want. Now, Al-Permita never got the marriage in the way, but they needed progress in the area. The Western Warriors refused to back down. So I think there are still elements of our community who do stand up and fight, but for the most part, I think, look, you know, divide and conquer, right? I think people have figured out how to keep people in their place, right? So what you do is you hire a specific group, a certain number of a specific group, you get them, you put them in over, pay them off, so you get them involved and rotate them. They got all these trinkets and they're able to buy a house. And so if you do enough to keep them quiet, if you do enough where they're not going to fight back or speak up or, you know, they start to say things. Oh, I don't have those problems. And my often people don't even know what they want in Bermuda. Like, that's a large amount of the group that is a chunk of them that are taken away from wanting to fight back. So when you speak about people no longer fighting back and standing up for causes, that's because those in charge of the system, the overseers, know what they have to do to maintain control. That's it. I mean, I know it's a hard pill to swallow for anyone who is going into an office right now, and you know they're a really nice job, no health insurance deduction, and they have the nice house that they've always wanted. They have it all to them. At what expense? And that's all reality. It's not a fault at those people, but that's just how they were able. They didn't even say so. They're coming. They saw what happened in the 70s and 80s, and the meetings were marching and fighting back. I said, we've got to do something. It's systemic. It's a system. I know it's hard. It's hard because it's like when you fight with a Christian. No black male wants to know that he was having a slave mindset, that he was conforming. It's supposed to be tough. And you don't want to. I'm doing this because I want to know you're doing it because you were told to. They're doing it because the system says if you don't, we're going to punish you. So it's enslavement of another kind, and people don't want to hear that. That kind of truth hurts. And what? I'm here to make a speech. This is who we are as a community. It's a reason why you can always pick one or two people out, like a Tyler Perry. The name you used to hear when the ODA was in power 10, 12, and 20, 17, Patrick Smith. There's a reason you can only pick two. That's how the system, they always like the Oprah, right? They pick one or two, and then they make you believe if you work hard, you can achieve that. That's not how it works. We've got to stop lying to ourselves, our children, and our community. Yeah, talk for the quality. There's an hour there being grumpy and miserable again. But if the truth is making you miserable and grumpy or whatever you want to call me, so be it. Something's wrong. Something's wrong. And this is why I love what I do, because you all are too intelligent to continue to allow this to happen. So not you. Otherwise, what's the plan? The plan would be to do what those who came before us then. Sacrifice. But we have to ask a question. Are our children worth sacrificing for? Yeah. I think you can do the by Titan Express and Secure. Let's go from love to Titan Express and Secure. Then we'll go to video days of the year. And this off monthly break. Don't forget, we've got a very important conversation coming up with the Honorable Minister. And we go after this break. Stick with us.

all writing folks, they thought it was going to be a good year, don't they? It's a good year. So July 9th, actually, it's my uncle's birthday today, July 9th. Hey, Uncle Fred, Alfred Horton. It's just, well, I don't know what number I'm going to have to tell you all that. But before we do that, before we do the date of the year, I've got some exciting stuff to tell you, and I told you already, but Christmas in July on the day of the Lord. Starting Monday, we've teamed up with the Ministry of People's Pharmacy, the Little Bears, Ordering Solutions, and Bermuda Pest Control. We're going to be giving you all prizes. Winning is easy. All you have to do is tune into the Daily Hour every day starting next week. Listen for Christmas in July, hashtag of the day. Then post it in the comments for your friends to do. All right? Giving away gift cards, giving away images, giving away car washes, giving away vouchers. Trust me, Christmas is coming early on the Daily Hour. So, again, listen, comment, and win. Starting on Monday, all right? So we want to make sure we're rewarding and thanking you all for your support of everything that we do, all right? Christmas is on. Don't forget, start next Monday, next Monday. All right, games of the year. Oh. It's not just a sugar cookie day, but something day. I want to ask you all, because, you know, you all turn card matches for a fashion show, right? When it comes to fashion, and I want the men to answer as well, what is your favorite piece of clothing to wear? Your favorite, you didn't ask what obviously, but what's your favorite piece of clothing to wear? Favorite clothing, is it shorts, is it bathing suit? What's your favorite fashion day? It's the fashion day around the world. Your favorite clothing to wear. I'm going to say, I didn't thought about that. I'm just going to say a t-shirt. A plain black t-shirt. Because if you go with anything, and it doesn't require much effort. So a plain black t-shirt. That's my favorite piece of fashion. And you all say, Janelle, you are so boring. No, it is. A plain black t-shirt. Now, I know some people are going to be, denim jeans, or some people are going to wear a white beard. But no, a plain black t-shirt, because it doesn't require much effort. Charles says, anything blue is not red. Okay. I see where you're going with this one. See where you are going to. Top end is Richardson says, linen trousers, brown pants. Okay, I like the combination. We've got Mark Arthur says, sneakers. You know I love my J's. All right. I know what you're doing, the person, listen. I prefer a solid comfortability than that. Yeah, I'm going to say a black t-shirt. Just simple black t-shirt. I remember the first year of this show, the entire first year of this show, all I wore was black tees. Black tees, and I didn't quite say to do it. All right, folks, well, hey, we're going to take a quick break. We'll come back after this break. We've got the minister. Now, we've had a lot of conversations.

0: issue that happened with the minibus driver. The Honourable Minister is coming along and going to be discussing these things, and folks, get your questions ready, your comments, I'll get through as many as possible, but hopefully by the end of this conversation, we'll have an understanding of what's expected, of where to represent the new administration, and what's being done to improve on the behaviors that we've seen. All right, do not go anywhere. We'll be back with the Honourable Minister in just a short minute.
1: That's right.

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0: Dr. Greg Stegenaha. I'm here with the Daily Hour brought to you by the BAC Group of Companies, HSBC Premier, Medical Health Center, Peak Performance, and Big Lux, or Hotline 75, to ensure that you can pump into radio areas with these most important news on the stage. 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I asked you all your favorite,
1: This time of year, there should be no red in your wardrobe. So that eliminates all baby space fans. There should be no yellow in your wardrobe. That eliminates St. David's fans. And because I've already eliminated red, then that would eliminate Somerset fans as well. So, on the 18th, the young boys from Harrison Bay, Steve and Connie will go on to St. David's to retain the trophy. So I'd like to start my morning.

0: some people would not know that I started my career in education. I taught at both public senior schools. I taught 3 years at Cedar Bridge Academy. I started my career there, alongside many of the educators which you speak of and use as reference points on your show. So I'm very blessed to have been able to work alongside them and learn from them. And then I spent 12 years at my alma mater, the Berkeley Institute. So yeah, I did spend 15 years in education, high school education, got my formal training before that, so if you want to add that, just a few more years. So I guess that would be a true statement. We must remember that I am a member of the cabinet. I take the oath of collective responsibility very seriously. So my education matters do come across the cabinet table, and you know that I'm not at liberty to talk about any discussions at that table. I can tell you that all cabinet ministers take this topic very, very seriously. So the fact that I'm an educator, I don't think makes me any more qualified than anyone. But beyond that, we all have interest in education. I particularly have two children in public education, one at Harrington Song, one at Berkeley. So like every parent and every member of society, it is very important. And I have confidence, in my children, that we will take education to where it needs to go. It's not a short-term fix, but, you know, if we're moving the direction that collectively we all wish to see education go, I think this country will be better for it. And I tell everyone, I'll finish this part of the statement with this. I tell everyone the only reason that I come to work every day is to serve. You know, I'm elected in Humble East, and I represent that group of individuals, but as a government minister, as a taking the oath of collective responsibility, I take the matter of service very seriously.
1: Thank you for sharing that actually provides a bit of context on a number of things in this film. A couple of days, cabinet, number one, two, ensuring people that, you know, Charles is actually accurate in your background.
0: Yes, Charles, you are accurate. I am an educator. You think once an educator, always an educator. So,
1: there was a question, Brother Charles. Let's get to this, because the ministry you actually oversee, for some reason, never a state scrutiny, right? Whether it's transport, tourism, it just doesn't escape scrutiny. And the latest is the recent controversies involving a taxi driver and then a minibus driver in Italy. This has generated significant public discussion. Now, how concerned is your ministry about these two incidents and their impact on public confidence?
0: Well, I can tell you this. As you have alluded to, I do carry the portfolio of tourism as well. So you've heard me in recent months talk about the importance of transport, the importance of getting people to move from one place to the other. But when it comes to tourism as well, you want to always, no matter what product we are putting out in Bermuda, you want to make sure that the product is acceptable and something that people will tell a good story of Bermuda when they go away. A funny story that I have is whenever I see a tourist, they say, hey, you know, is this your first time to Bermuda? They may say yes, they may say no. I will give them my card. I say, listen, what I would like from you is honest feedback. I said, when you get back, if you have a chance, please write this email and let me know 5 things that you loved about Bermuda and 5 things that we could possibly do better. And while, you know, not everyone that I give my card to responds, I have had some very good responses. So on top of that, the Bermuda Tourism Authority do a good job. They have a young man out there, I'm not going to call his name, who his sole job is to get these stats and analyze them and go through what tourists are saying once they leave the island. And it has always benefited us as an entire society when these reviews and these surveys are coming back with positive experiences. So to get into the transportation matter, you would know that I've been in the news over the last couple of months discussing transportation quite a bit. And part of those discussions is about the modernization of transportation, because it's a very important part of everybody's life. It's a very important part of tourism. So while we have done work to modernize the transportation industry so that people can get rides when they need to go, it's

0: clear and obvious that with the kind of proliferation of social media and everyone having Facebook and Instagram and WhatsApp at their fingertips, some of the unpleasant sides of Carl Lee sometimes on occasion interact with visitors is here. And we'll get into that in 1 second. But I'd like to start here by saying, you know, kudos to all of the stakeholders in tourism. Kudos to the public service vehicle operators that are acting in a supportive manner. They are providing professional service and they are courteous to their you know, their clients. So I won't stop by saying, well,
1: I don't have to. I want to stop you because I'm glad you said that. I want to make a point before anyone can think this is negative. The vast majority, and I think the point I want to emphasize that the minister was making, the vast majority of taxi and minibus operators provide actual service. That's what you're clear. I think that's the point where you were going. But I think from the public, they want to know how do you balance addressing the actions of a few well recognized the professionalism of many which you just did?
0: Well, the first thing is that, you know, we need to probably do a better job as an entire society of knowing what these expectations are. What do we expect our public service vehicle providers to give us? And like you said, now most taxi operators, most minibus drivers, and even the rideshare operators that are coming on board understand that providing this public service, they are expected to be professional. They are expected to be courteous. They are expected to be supportive. And overall, what that means, and I'll never forget one of my first conversations with individuals from the public service vehicle industry, was that they feel themselves that they are ambassadors. And that's something that they take a great deal of pride in. You would also know my background many years ago. When I came back from university, I drove taxi for a very long time. And that's, you know, that's how you get the return guests in your vehicle. That's how you get people to dialogue and interact. And if some will say, from a different side, you know, if you're doing a great service, that's even how you, enhance your business, whether it be repeat customers, whether it be tips and the like. But your question to me was, how do we balance that? And the reality is that there are, procedures in place. You know, taxi operators, minibuses, as well as rideshare operators, all under the, you know, the regulations that they have. The regulations are different. And I will admit that because these are the regulations that we most recently done, the ones that actually have the most teeth and the ones that are the clearest as how we deal with unprofessional behavior actually sit in the rideshare regulations, which you would have known we would have just done that. But we are in the process of looking at the regulations of minibuses. We are in the process of looking at regulations of taxi drivers so that if we need to make tweaks, we will. But there is currently a process in place where complaints against drivers that are not adhering to the proper code of conduct can be addressed.
1: And what does that look like? Like, for those who are seeing them right now, they experience poor service or witness inappropriate behavior, maybe for visitors. What is the proper process for filing a complaint? And what information should they provide to help with that meeting? Because right now, whether it's something at a local store, people just want to take media on it. They don't necessarily go to the proper channel. In the end, it's just somebody know what they are.
0: Well, the issue is that in all procedures like this investigation, you have to go through proper processes. And the reason you have to do that is so that you can get every part of the story, you can make sure that you have all of the details. So when you do move, if we move to a consequence

came up with a point system. First and foremost, you need to reach out to the Public Service Equal Licensing Board. They are the board appointed by myself, the minister, and they meet twice a month, and they discuss all matters of public service vehicles. If you would like to be approved as a taxi driver, that's the board that your application goes to. If you want to be approved as a ride driver, that's the board that it goes to. Same with a minibus operator, that is the board that it goes to. So they have the oversight of public service vehicle licenses. So, in the instance, and I'll take the example that everyone has seen recently. In an example of that, I mean, I must have gotten that video probably 10 times, at least. I stopped commenting, but it kept coming, and every time it kept coming, I said, yes, I've seen it, and they are looking into it. When I got back to the office, I think it was after the weekend, it brought me an idea to say, so what is the process? Where are we with this? And unfortunately, when I ask these questions, a lot of times the answer is, we are waiting for an official complaint. And what does an official complaint mean? An official complaint is that someone has to write in to the Public Service Vehicle Licensing Board, so it's PSVRB@gov.bm. They must write in and say, I would like to launch an official complaint against driver X or you know, describe the incident that happens. What will happen, a traffic officer will reach out, they will respond. Not everyone is comfortable writing letters, and that's fine. They will bring you in, they will interview you, they will say, give us all the details, and then that case will be then presented to the Public Service Vehicle Licensing Board. It is at that point that the body will, if it's a severe case, they will bring the individual in, they will interview them, and they will issue consequences, because there are consequences, such as suspension of licenses, and even as far as revocation of actual permits, being good enough. So we would know that in this society, many individuals will rent a taxi from someone, many individuals are renting a minibus from someone, and I can tell you this,

0: your vehicle, what is your initial thoughts on this? And we are going through the process as to how we will deal with that. But what we're not trying to do, we're not trying to take an owner, a taxi driver owner, mm-hmm. and punish them for the indications or the actions of their driver. Mm-hmm. But I can tell you this, that, they are part of the process.
1: But I want to go to the audience, and audience, you can send questions and comments, I'll do my best to get for them. I think this is a really important question, because the general public do not know this, right? Dorian Duck, what are the credentials needed to become a taxi or a minibus operator?
0: What are the credentials? So, as I said, I'll start going backwards. The regulations of a rideshare operator are extremely clear. They are clear, and right now, the regulations and the code of conduct of taxi operators as well as minibus operators need to be reviewed. Because right now, the expectation is that you have to deliver professional service, you have to deliver those services in a courteous manner, and you have to make sure that all individuals that ride in your vehicle feel respected, valued, and appropriately assisted. So that is kind of like the loose definition of what is expected of a taxi driver. There are background checks that are done on every applicant that comes in for a public service vehicle licensing board. And I can tell you, there are individuals from the public that have said to me on the street sometimes, I think you might need to review that process. The board needs to review that process because I know of individual X, Y, and Z who I believe, should not be driving a public service vehicle. But unfortunately, now where I started is that a lot of these discussions happen as far as hearsay. A lot of these discussions are done, at water coolers or we call this, and I used to drive, used to call it the taxi gazette. But very few complaints actually come through a formalized process. And I can tell you that the ones that do come, they are investigated by the board. And then the individual has the right to appeal to the higher court. And that has been done before in the past.
1: We've got another question from the audience. 9/11 Island Girls is public service vehicle licenses are a privilege. Why aren't licenses for work pending investigation of these matters? Drivers are still allowed to drive. Also, who is monitoring draft code and vehicle standards?
0: I'll start again backwards on here. Vehicle standards are monitored every single 6 months. The expectation is public service vehicles come to TCD for examination every 6 months. They're re-licensed and registered every year, but there is, that they have to come more than the average car. So the standards of the vehicle are checked at TCD at those incidents. That's mainly for safety. But we do have a very capable team of traffic officers. And you would see, if anyone goes to Horseshoe Bay regularly or in the dockyard area, you will see that our traffic enforcement officers meet and they check the standards of the public service vehicle license drivers. But like anything, we would like to catch every single speeder on this island. We would like to catch every single individual that is breaking the law. But sometimes we're unable to catch every single infraction, and that is where it is necessary for the public to say, hey, you know what? I saw this particular driver driving this particular vehicle. This was the number. Can you please look into that? And that is something that the Public Service Vehicle Licensing Board will definitely do. But it's coming on all of us to help everyone to raise the standards. And I can take kudos to other organizations. I'm not going to call them by name, but while we are still going through our investigative process for some of the matters of which you've mentioned, I can tell you that there are some hotel establishments that have told certain drivers, you are not allowed to operate out of this yard anymore because of a complaint that you have. I know that there's a Quango in a certain part of the island that they have taken a stand against taxi drivers who are not upholding the standards that they expect. I know that I've been in conversations with the president of Carport, and they, on many instances, have their own sets of regulations that they go through down at the airport. So, again, I started talking about collective responsibility when it comes to the traffic. But it's also a collective responsibility of us at the topic to say, hey, TCD, Mr. Minister, these are something that we see that don't look right. And those are conversations that I am happy to have directly, because I knew I shared with others that there are conversations that I've actually gotten into TP12 and taken with others, and, you know, we need to have a conversation. You know, word on the street is that you are not upholding the standards of a public service equal license. And sometimes as the minister responsible, yes, there are processes, but those are the conversations that we can have directly. The people in our community say, this is why the standards are important, and this is why I need you, I expect you to uphold and follow the standards. So it's while there is a formal process, there are things that I can do as a minister, there are things that the traffic officers can do, and there are things that the public can do to make sure that these standards are upheld.
1: Sharon Trimble, 1500, says, traffic officers are working on the file. Allegedly, with the introduction of rideshare, there is always a sufficiency to meet the needs for enforcement outside of the environment. Can you update us on that?
0: Yeah, that's actually not a true statement. Their substantive hours may be 9 to 5, but you would see the traffic officers work weekends, they work holidays. Actually, how I know, a significant part of the budget of this ministry goes to providing overtime for traffic enforcement. So we do have you know regulations in place for our traffic officers of our house at times outside of 9 to 5 hours that they are required. And as far as the additional traffic enforcement officers, absolutely. Hiring in government is not something that takes place overnight, but it is something that it is a process, and then those traffic officers are out to do the later hours. I think the Pringle may be talking about what I used to call when I drive back to the graveyard shift. You should see those come very shortly.
1: We've got a couple of comment questions on Instagram. TPA Bathroom says, I don't think it's about tourism or thinking about the characters. Some of them means it's

0: fucking stupid. They're also like, if you do drugs in the US, you can rate your drugs and stuff like that on an app or something. But I think the rank is being pretty weak in Portland.
1: Yeah, we have actually had conversations. I cannot remember which body it was, but a building towards putting a symbol like I see up in the corner of your screen. A few offers, right? So we'll put a few offers in vehicles because, you know, not everyone is going to go on an email and write a contract. But if we have a set, form that is already on a few offers and we can send that far and wide, I think that will be a start as far as, improving the process. So I admit that the process may be a little cumbersome for people to officially complain or give feedback. But as you said, and as we saw here, that feedback is going to help both ways. That feedback is going to help us get data as to, who is providing exceptional service. Who are our number one ambassadors? And I know that there's the Department of Tourism. I'm not sure if the BTA is still doing it, but there used to be ambassador awards programs every year. Where they used to give different stars and different awards for individuals in different categories in the tourism industry. So I did hear one of your listeners say that it's not necessarily a tourism concern. And I was not saying that, but I knew that this most recent complaint did come from a tourist. So that's why I kind of started there. We do have an exam that individuals that want to be public service vehicle license holders have to take. They do have to come and take in an exam. There is a vetting process that goes through the Bermuda police service and, we come back and vet. Some people will say, well, I know that this individual had a conviction many years ago. I'm not here to get into the legalities of how long something like that stays on your record, but we do go through the process of vetting. And I have emails. I have emails from individuals who write to me directly and say, Minister, I'd love to be a public charter vehicle license holder, and I was denied. Can you please tell me why? I will look into it, and the response that comes to me, and make the public, they will say, Minister, they were unable to go through the proper police process.
0: Thank you for being flexible and hands-on with your issues. Is there a process where your department can refer your actions to the board rather than having to wait for the official complaint?
1: I smile because I wonder if Dr. Anthony Richardson was actually in my meeting yesterday. That was a meeting that I held. I have met with, in full transparency, I've met with the chair as recently as yesterday of the Public Service Equalizer Board. I have met with the director of TCD, and I asked that direct question. I said, if it is not on social media and we can clearly see what the infraction is, surely maybe a public officer in the transport section or the traffic section could prepare that complaint for report to the board. But I did also have a conversation with Chambers and the Attorney General, and we have to be very careful as to what the proper legal process is. So we are looking into that. Dr. Richardson, so I'm not at liberty right now to say one way or the other, but we don't want to kind of overstep the processes that are currently in place, and then the individual, I'll use a term, gets off because proper process was not followed. So we are looking at that, but this is to assure you and your listening public now that, yes, we talked about someone earlier sitting down because they are one of you. I see it, I hear it, I understand the frustration, and it is really disappointing when that, I open up my WhatsApp and I see those type of exchanges. Those are the ones that are captured. But unfortunately, there are stories where, public service vehicle license holders are doing all that they can to make sure that individuals make it back to their ship on time. They're doing all that they can to return lost items. All that they can in some instances to get, unaccompanied minors from one location to the other. So, those are the stories that will not be true. But I know the question asked of me this morning is simply, what do I feel about it? What do we here at the Department of Transport think about it? And what steps will be taken to strengthen some of these code of conduct regulations that we have in place?
0: I feel about the daughters. My own girls. Many people are fearful that fathers are never going to live and therefore won't report. So with picture and video evidence, why is an official report necessary? Where does it regardless of all the details?
1: I think I've explained that question a minute ago. I understand the frustration because I was there. Well, why do you need this official process if it's right in front of you? But, you know, as in any court of law, and I'm not a lawyer, so I would say that, but, you know, there's always something that may have happened prior to the video. There may be some mitigating factors that we're unaware of. And I know that may sound like I'm trying to be flippant. I'm not. It is something that we want to get right so that I can tell you this. There are also cases where drivers have been brought in front of the Public Service Licensing Board. They've made a ruling. The department has appealed that ruling to the Magistrate Court, and Magistrate Court has thrown the ruling of the Public Service People License Board out. And they've thrown out to say, well, this person was not given proper process. You know, the hearing was done on hearsay and gossip. And we can get into a whole different discussion as to what social media evidence is that is considered hearsay, gossip, or
0: unfair. I think to be fair, I just want to add to that. Not necessarily an agreement, but a response to that is very simple. It's like the many cases throughout the world, or at least the developed world, where cases can't be resolved without formal witness help, right? Without the victim's help. So I think that's what I'm getting from this is that a video is not enough evidence. I mean, if you've ever watched a court case, you would understand that. It just going to be another slide. So whether you agree with that or not, that's neither here nor there. But there's legal things that I'm not a lawyer, we're not lawyers, but there's more to it than just believing that what we see is here and then we see the result that we really want to see.
1: If I may, you know, I do have a note right here that you know, I asked the traffic officer to prepare for me, and I'll read it verbatim what it says. It says, a problem that we often encounter is that many people that complain do not submit their complaint in writing, and even furthermore, they do not want to assist in the proceedings by attending the hearing. So it's important that the board receives evidence from the complaint to ensure that the information received is not hearsay evidence, because as you would know, that type of evidence is not accepted in the proper course of justice. So there are times where we may even get you know, somebody call in and say, you know, this happened to me, and they say, yes, please come in. We would like to have a discussion with you. We'd like to, you know, have you sign this paper or whatever it is.

0: also seems to be a lot to speak publicly with and to engage people as well, or is that something that's not allowed for the public service?
1: Well, so typically, public officers do not make statements to the media. I know you can ask me cases where they are, but that will come from the head of public service. That's where all that goes. But in this instance, I don't think the director of TPD will make a direct statement on this. That's my job.
0: I only mention that because I think that people want to hear from the directors or the chairman as well, and I think once you remove the politics, people may be a bit more receptive because I think sometimes our opinions or perspectives or our responses or attitudes are shaped by the politics of it all. Because when you speak, that's the honest thing, because you're a politician, right? They're not looking past that. So that's why I learned to ask, you brought the director on a summit. Let's see how they're able to engage and if they can build some trust between the public and the public vehicle. I appreciate it. I'm grateful for you making time. I just wonder if people would be a bit more receptive.
1: Well, I'll tell you this. There is something that we also talked about yesterday in our internal meetings, is that we need to do more of a public service campaign. And when we do that public service campaign, you may see in that instance that the information will come directly from possibly the traffic enforcement officers, possibly the director of TCD, and possibly some members of the public service vehicle license board. So as we hope we find, we will engage some communication strategies where you will hear directly from them. But in this instance, I know that, at your request, at the request of other states, Minister, what is the government doing? Minister, what is the policy objective going forward to prevent this from happening in the future? And we may not be able to stamp it all out, but now if individuals know that there are severe consequences that when it comes to suspension of licenses, and the next step is going to be holding their bosses accountable. We are looking at all measures to make sure that the experience of all users, whether it be locals or visitors, is one that everyone feels safe with and comfortable with.
0: Mm-hmm. A couple more questions in the audience for the Minister. Is a traffic officer obligated to report a complaint brought to their attention while on duty?
1: That should be the process. The traffic officer should send that up to the senior traffic officer, and the senior traffic officer is the one that will put it in front of the board. Now, let me be clear. Not every single complaint warrants the board to get involved. It may be a situation where if it's a very minor infraction, the traffic officer, senior traffic officer, or the director of TCD will bring that individual in and have a conversation directly. But more severe cases where investigation is needed and more information is needed, that should be from the traffic officer be sent through the proper channels to get to the public service vehicle license board. Yes.
0: I forgot about you, and I know you're giving us some of your free time today, but if you don't like comments on this, please make them short. This is why we don't do phone calls, because it's really not about the minutes. So, Ricky Falk, I can't put up your entire comment. It's just too much, but what I'll read is, Ricky Falk says, I wish the truth was told, because the reality is that when people write into complaining, nothing is done. I hear it from the complainant all the time. People have no confidence because they know when they complain, the complaints are not confidential. Taxi drivers do a good job, but they are always put down. But the problem lies with the enforcement from the minister's department, allowing people into the industry who have criminal records and are not able

0: tries to operate a regulation is on a higher standard than taxi regulation. So what's the difference? What is he speaking about specifically using gesture?
1: Sure. There are some regulations that have been put into rideshare that are more stringent than the current regulations that we have for other public service vehicle licenses. And I acknowledge that from the beginning. And I also did say from the beginning that this is the process that we are currently undertaking to, you know, bring some of the regulations and some of the tools up to a modernized level. You have to understand that there are some things that happened when these first regulations were written many, many years ago that were not, you know, social issues regarding things like, you know, telephone use or things of that nature. So the individual that sent the comment or the question is absolutely right. Because the rideshare legislation is the most modern legislation regulating public service vehicle voters, it will be a little different, and it will have, you know, more stringent matters, and it's something that we are currently addressing.

0: go through an actual process. And be honest, like, it may take a while, right? Court cases take years to get to trial sometimes, right? Like, how do you build that trust with the people to get them to understand that the process is the best way to go?
1: Absolutely. And that is, you know, I think some of your comments that came in recently is, we are very much aware of that individual. I think, some individuals were saying the exact same thing that I said. I don't come on here to get into the reasons why people do not send in complaints. I'm just giving you the facts. Yeah. There are some very public instances that people would expect that we know the details of and we know every single detail that we don't. Mm-hmm. We're working on looking at all avenues. I can tell you that the last couple of days we've had multiple meetings on this. And, mm-hmm. and some actions and changes will be done swiftly. Some things we can make policy changes, which will happen immediately, and some things will have to be legislative changes, which will take a little bit of time. So while I do appreciate the comments of everyone, I appreciate individuals, first-hand knowledge, but there's always more that we can all do. Mm-hmm. There are some taxi operators that may see individuals every single day. Mm-hmm. Send in the number. Send in a picture. Maybe that is a function that some of the other organizations can do. Mm-hmm. And I've said that in private conversations as well. But hey, there's nothing that stops everyone to assist us in getting the service and the operators to a level that majority of them are operating at.
0: Mm-hmm. One last comment from the Daily Mail.com. Is it the month? I think it's pronounced the month. Sorry if I'm not pronouncing it right. It's the moment. How many incomplete videos have we seen played in public forum and other places that show somewhat less than the entire culture? The Honorable Minister is right. He trusts applies to all. On that note, what would you like to leave the people with this morning? Unfortunately, we're going to see more of this. It's not just for me that happens. I had a ride here recently where this guy didn't open the trunk for me. He didn't get out. When I got in, he didn't address me. I went quick. And I'm a guy who gives 5 stars all the time.
1: Wait, can we be great as a ride share in this
0: house? And for me, I'm not writing no complaint to the rideshare company. I just felt, you know what, they gave me the control to actually

of those 100, hundreds, I should say, probably only three people haven't gotten 5 stars from me. I think that's the, those are the options people need. I think that's what people are saying, and I appreciate the QR code that you mentioned. It puts it in all our hands as to all these questions that you know. I felt bad, one of them, maybe I'm the problem. Why? Because the driver had 5 stars, right? So I'm like, but this person was a perfect driver. Why do you see it here? It was early, he probably just had a bad day. You don't know what people are going through. But I say that because regardless of what you're going through, someone said it earlier, bringing a problem to work is never a solution. Making, ensuring that people have to feel what you feel is never the solution. But I do think that, again, this is not me taking the minister's side. I appreciate the QR code option. I think that should give us the control to give feedback, direct feedback. If you take a ride, so you understand the importance of it. VTOA does say all the taxi apps in Bermuda are rate efficient. The problem with that is,

0: Any final words to the people before you help?
1: I do appreciate, like I said, the individuals that have reached out directly to me. There's people that I consider my friends. There's people that I consider supportive, and those individuals that may not. They have reached out and said, hey, you know, we see this as an issue. We want to make you aware. And I say thank you very much. I want to say thank you to the stakeholders in the industry that have reached out to me, because there have been a couple. I mentioned some by name that have reached out and said, hey, we want to be aligned with you as to how we tackle this problem. Because while we would have seen a minibus operator maybe at Orchard Bay and up at Dockyard last week, maybe there's some issues that happen in St. George. Maybe some issues that happen at the airport. Maybe there's some issues that happen outside of City Hall. But I want to say thank you for everyone that has taken the opportunity to say, hey, you know, try this or try that. And I can tell you, I can rest assured that any negative publicity when it comes to not only Bermuda as a tourist destination,

0: love to include. So I appreciate the support. I also appreciate individuals that continue to raise some issues that have been longstanding issues. And it's my job, it's my role as a leader of this community to continue to look for solutions that will best serve the public and bring positive outcomes.
1: I'm not going to ask a question. I had one in the audience, and I had it in my question here for Boston Standard and Dream, and that's another discussion. But I've learned a lot. I've learned a lot this morning. I still do have a lot of questions, but I'm grateful that you shared what you shared, because now I go back to my drawing board and I think I can do that. Mr. Thank you so much, and all the best with the boys in Paris for the end of the month.
0: Absolutely. Thank you, Jamal. I appreciate you, and thank you for your listeners.
1: No problem. Have a good one. All right, you're Corinthian, Chinese for Culture and Sport, Honorable Aaron Dowell. Thank you for appreciating this question. This is a thumbs up. I love all of you to your friends and your colleagues. I appreciate what the minister has done. We're going to go to break, come back. I'm going to give you my final thoughts on what I believe or what I feel about the process, about training standards, what some of them feel is inconsistency with the buses that taxi drivers. I have never had a bad experience in a cab in Bermuda, but I know it's not about me. But stick with it. We'll come back after the short break, and we'll close out the conversation for today. Stick with it.

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0: Just what?

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Again, to the Minister of Children, Parents, for Culture and Sport, the Honorable Ellen Dulles, is welcome by again. 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Instagram, Twitter, actually, to talk to Final Wire from the Civic Trivia Day. All right, it's Amanda Bates, folks, are you ready? Here we go. We're going around the world with this one. What nation

Father, it is not North Korea. It's not North Korea. Anyone else? What nation borders China to itself? No, it's not Vietnam. It's not India. What do you call it? No. It's not Russia. Russia is the North of the

Mongolia. Mongolia. Yeah. You need to remember that today. You need something. All right, so first off, I'll start with this question this morning regarding your own voice.

unfruitful. I believe that when people are given second chances, then the school should be the exact same thing over. I'm hopeful that this ministry is missing. As far as the conversations that I'm going to minister and go this morning, maybe there are some inconsistencies in standards here. Maybe the men got first word to read back to very big. It would do the public service regulations board well to correct this. I believe that the same way that people technological certificate or the technology certificate, and let's say IT or a Microsoft or Cisco, you have to upgrade that every few years. If you're a CPA accountant, you have to upgrade that every few years. So I believe there should be a customer service certificate in Bermuda. And you're familiar with everything else. But something that those serving the public should have to go through, they should have to be updated with more training. And that training should be just a one-hour class every 3 to 5 years. Why? Because the world changes. And the standards of yesterday are different today. Like, we need to get people in the mindset that the old is being recorded. And how do we respond to these? BCOA said it has been asked and done for years. And, it's not just about talking about it. If that's the case, we need to put the pressure on to ensure that it's executed. But we need to have some sort of certification across the board that requires professional training every 2 years. That's what I got from today's conversation. But bigger than that, we as Bermudians and adults have to take some accountability instead of always looking to those who are supposed to enforce stuff. At the end of the day,

kann das durchgehört, denn das Verhaftungskonsequenz ist, dass ich ihn vor, in der Tempo, in der Tür, das Bejahr. Ja, ich habe gesagt, dass ich mich sehr freue, ich bin zu gehen. Letzten. Auch gegen das. This is from my book, The Journey of Sin, and it's very short and extreme. Now, I'll dedicate this to the public service who is the book for me. So, communication is great, but clarity is key, end quote. Communicating information to people is all fine and dandy. But you have to be clear with the information that you're communicating with them. All right, folks, let's let you go. Don't forget the Christmas in July promotion begins on Monday. All right, Christmas in July begins on Monday. All right, we are rewarding you and thanking you. So we've teamed up with Bermuda Trivia, People's Pharmacy, Google, Body Solutions, and Bermuda Pastor, among others. We'll be

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As always, we appreciate you, love you, and thank you for making us part of the daily routine. If all goes well, we'll be back to this again. This is my line from our heart and peace. We make a safe and great day. We are a world peace.

morning, everybody. I'm Mr. Ross Chinese Home and Hurricane Weather Center. Where we start here on a Thursday morning with Thunderstorm Advisory in effect today and a small California in effect for this morning through this afternoon. At the current time, a lightning track is lighting up for thunderstorm activity about 130 miles out to the west of Hamilton, and these extend westward all the way to the North Carolina coast of the U.S., with the latest computer forecast model showing a cold front surface zone approaching from the west today. That's going to cause those storms west of us to move eastward in our direction. So, later this morning through this afternoon, the potential for storms and winds gusting maybe 25 miles an hour. Thereafter, tomorrow, windy, showers, maybe a thunder shower again. Moving towards the weekend, shower and thunder showers will continue because of a second summer disturbance approaching us from the west here on Sunday. So Saturday, Sunday, windy, scattered showers and possible thunder shower. And then next week, the forecast model show most days picking up moderate winds, disturbances out of the west, periods of showers and storms. Tropics still quiet, but we really don't have any significant tropical waves over the Atlantic Basin, the Atlantic Gulf of Mexico, Caribbean Sea now, largely due to unfavorable strong high-level winds in the upper atmosphere over the tropics, plus saw a lot of dry air from Sahara Desert of Africa across the Atlantic and towards the Caribbean Sea. Once again, partly cloudy skies now for the next 5 days, with periods of showers and a few thunderstorms out of the west daytime of the day and night. With the daytime highs every day, we're running at about 86 Fahrenheit, 30 Celsius lows every night, at around 80 Fahrenheit, 27 Celsius, and winds today, westerly, 20 to 25 miles an hour.

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1: You little soundboy of Odessa, anything that you can do, my song can do it better.

Mike Afton, I'm Advisor James Norman, the host of the Weather Center. We'll start off here on Thursday afternoon with Thunder Storm Advisory and a fast forward, in addition to our small craft warning and a fast now, looking at the lightning crackers and Bermuda Weather Service radar now. We're picking up on the lightning crackers, clear array of stormy weather, about 40 miles off the northeast of Hamilton, about 30 miles off to the west of Hamilton, and it's scattered thunderstorm action goes well on into the Atlantic, approaching the Carolinas coast of the United States. At the moment, these showers and thunderstorms are working their way towards the east at around 15 to 20 miles an hour. So that's the thunderstorm action, with the overall radar picture showing heavy rainfall now about 100 miles off to the northeast, with St. David's moving into the east away from us, mostly light rains around Bermuda now, and with somewhat moderate heavier rains about 60 miles to the west southwest of Bermuda now. Winds will weather pattern of multiple disturbances, I might add, coming to a shift in the west for not only this afternoon, but all the way through and including the weekend, provide rain chances most of the time will run anywhere from around 30 to 50%. Winds are elevated at times, especially here during today, a little bit lighter winds for tomorrow and into Saturday, the winds will pick up a bit on Sunday. Solar tropics quiet, no foreign tropical waves noted in the Atlantic Basin of the Atlantic Gulf of Mexico, Caribbean Sea, and this will probably be the trend over the course of the next few weeks. So, a forecast calling on Saturday, here partly cloudy, along with a 45 to 50% chance of showers and thunder showers following in from the west anytime through the weekend, and with our daytime high temperatures each and every afternoon, climbing to about 85 Fahrenheit, 29 Celsius, around those 9, falling off to around 79 Fahrenheit, 26 Celsius, and we drive the west wind 20-25 miles an hour for today, 20 miles an hour tomorrow.

Birthday to go. 20 black birds with me.

You. You.

Sunday afternoon, I'll be brought to Chinese Woman, the host by the Center. We'll start off here on Thursday afternoon with Center's Home Advisory at 5-4 Bermuda, in addition to our small craft warning at 5-pound, looking at the lightning trackers and Bermuda Weather Service radar now. We're picking up on the lightning trackers, pretty good radar of stormy weather, about 40 miles out to the northeast of Hamilton, about 30 miles out to the west of Hamilton, and it's Saturday's thunderstorm action goes well out into the Atlantic, approaching the Carolinas coast of the United States. At the moment, these particular showers and thunder showers are working their way towards the east at around 15 to 20 miles an hour. So that's the thunderstorm action, but the overall radar picture is showing heavy rainfall now about 100 miles out to the northeast. St. David's moving to the east away from us, mostly light rains around Bermuda now, and with somewhat moderate to heavier rains about 60 miles to the west southwest of Bermuda now. Winds will weather pattern in multiple services, I might add, coming to us here from the west for not only this afternoon, but all the way through, including the weekend, where our rain chances much of the time will run anywhere from around 30 to 50%. Winds are elevated at times, especially here during today, a little bit lighter winds for tomorrow and into Saturday, the winds will pick up a bit on Sunday. So the tropics quiet, no point tropical waves early, and the Atlantic Basin of the Atlantic Gulf of Mexico, Caribbean Sea, and this will probably be the trend over the course of the next 2 weeks. So, unfortunately, it's falling on Sunday, so you're probably

cloudy, along to 45. Just a chance for showers and thunder showers following in from the west anytime through the weekend. And with our daytime high temperatures each and every afternoon, climbing to about 85 Fahrenheit, 29 Celsius, the rivals at night, falling off to around 79 Fahrenheit, 26 Celsius, and a little drive away from 20-25 miles an hour for today, 20 miles an hour tomorrow.

wine, and that's about the wine. Take a toast on the wine. Me have to report the wine. Work on the wine, touch on the wine. And some of them are not the wine.

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Recipient of the Council of Europe. So,

giant storm in the Hurricane Weather Center. Cold front is dropping southward in on Bermuda this afternoon with its showers and widespread thunder showers. Most of the storm showing up on the lightning trackers late today, about 200 miles to our west, about 90 miles to our south and southeast. And, of course, amidst the field of cloud cover, winds up now west to southwest, a little bit gusty at 20 miles an hour. In the meantime, Bermuda Weather Service radar indicating only some widespread showers and thunder showers. Once again, most of the activity is at least a good 65 miles out to our west, moving eastward slowly in the direction of Hamilton, while the activity is located about 75, 80 miles south of Hamilton, is moving eastward away from us. Once again, no tropical waves noted on our satellite loops at current time. Too much dry dusty air coming off the Sahara Desert of Africa, coupled with incredibly strong high-level winds in the upper atmosphere over the tropical regions. And the latest forecast models do not suggest any tropical depressions or storms coming up for the next two or more weeks in the Atlantic Gulf of Mexico, Caribbean Sea. So in our immediate area, though, we've got multiple disturbances coming in just from the west. So we're going to hold on to our cloud cover a good part of the time now, all the way through Monday. That's right, mostly cloudy through Monday, along with a 30-40% chance of widespread scattered showers and thunder showers developing on the west any time of the day or night, with overnight lows of 78 Fahrenheit, 26 Celsius, the highs running at about 86 or 87 Fahrenheit, 31 Celsius, and winds continuing out of west-southwest, running about 15 to 20 miles an hour through tomorrow. Seas about 2.5 feet.

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is wasting, tick tocking, lip locking. 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

0: 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Which one is gonna catch my flow? Cause I'm in on the vibes and I got my dough. What's another buckle of more? Yeah, them looking high, but I got to know. Protector, protector, inspector, inspector, fuel injector, inspector, collector, break ya. Got in your center. I beg ya.
1: Oh no.
0: So, what's another buckle of more? Yeah, let me know my sides and I got to know. Which one is gonna catch my flow? Come in on the vibes and I got my dough. What's another buckle of more? Yeah, them looking hype and I got to know. Five of them. Live again. Riders them beside of them. Liars them. Ride of them. Ride of them. Ride of them. Spider-Man. And again. So, what's another buckle of more? Yeah, let me know my sides and I got to know. Which one is gonna catch my flow? Cause I'm in the vibes and I got my dough. What's another buckle of more? Yeah, them looking hype and I got to know. 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

I'm a dog. I'm not a buckle of them. Got them looking high, but I got the dog. Five of them. Five again. Players and the riders and beside of them. Liars them. Rider them, the kind of them. Hide of them. Rider them. Spider-Man. Tell them to them now. Yeah. Show. I'm not a buckle of more. Girl, I'm in a massage and I got to know. Which one is gonna catch my flow? Cause I'm in a massage and I got my dough. I'm not a buckle of more. Girl,

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